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2: 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Proverbs 27:23 says, "Be sure you know the condition of your flocks. 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In Proverbs chapter 24, 3 and 4, it says, "By wisdom a house is built, through understanding it is established, through knowledge its rooms are filled with rare and beautiful treasures." 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

Romans 5, verse 8. But God shows his love for us because while we were still sinners, Christ died for us. One morning, I sat over coffee with a group of pastors from different Christian traditions. One noted that some in the church were uneasy about the Christian call to repentance and transformation. It's as if they can't see everyone's need for redemption in the Gospels, this pastor remarked. What is the Gospel if redemption isn't needed? And yet, I wondered, doesn't every religion have a path of repentance according to its own laws and customs? It seems to me that it's part of our spiritual DNA to understand what we need God to forgive us. We all fall painfully short in this life, and to try to wash the need for repentance out of our message is to dilute what it means to struggle and connect with God. Our text from Romans assures us of God's love and forgiveness. God loved the world so much that Jesus came to this earth, redeeming and healing the people he met. At times, we might have the arrogance to believe that our sins are too much for God. At other times, we may believe that redemption can't be experienced in this side of eternity. But the truth is that God loves us and sent Jesus to redeem us. Repentance is not a negative journey. It's a beautiful invitation to a transformed life. An invitation that says, yes, you need to be redeemed, but wait until you see all the amazing things that will come with your redemption. God invites you into an ongoing transformation of the world. Lord, forgive me for the sins I hesitate to confess. By your love and forgiveness, transform me.

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2: Annie, great intro. 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I'm Julie Berry, host of Check It In, Check It Out. 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It's so noisy here today, I hope you can hear us over the crowd of people who are taking part in a special Community Helper Canadian celebration. It's a big party for all community helpers who work hard to make Elmer a fantastic place to live. The Elmer Museum has brought a big old printing press for the kids and their parents to investigate. Zilly Z Zoo is here with their petting zoo, so kids can really get friendly with rabbits and chickens and ducks. Maybe even give them hugs. Can you hug a chicken? Some kids brought their teddy bears for a dental checkup by the Elgin County Health Unit. There's even more events planned, but I don't have time to tell you about them. In a few minutes, everybody is invited to go upstairs to the Elmer Theater for a free screening of the hilarious movie Chicken Run. It's not like this at the Elmer Library every day, just once in a while. You can always find out when the special happenings are scheduled by going to the Elgin County Library website. Today's show is about horses. While I was waiting for Chicken Run to begin, I set up my little radio recording studio in the children's area of the Elmer Library, and that's where I met Alana. She likes horses very much. She was so enthusiastic, I decided to do an entire show about horses. But when I began to look for good stories about horses, I discovered that all the good books were gone. Somebody else had already borrowed them. But guess what? If the books you must have aren't there because somebody already borrowed them, you just have to ask the friendly neighborhood library assistant to put a hold on the books. As soon as they get returned to the library, they will put them on a shelf and keep them for you until you come in and borrow them. And they will even let you know your books are there and ready to go. No wonder I love the library. Our first story is called Partners, and it's one of a series of Cowgirl Kate and Coco books. It's written by Erica Silverman, and the pictures are by Betsy Lewin. Before we start the story, though, I think we need to hear from Alana, because what she has to say has something to do with the story.

I really want to be a farmer someday, and I love horses. So I think I might get a few horses and a little farm. Although, I don't want a lot because it's a lot of work. Like, brushing them, taking the dirt off their hooves. Like, horses have toenails like us, just like hooves. And then they grow under the horseshoe. You have to take them off and then clip them off. Like, cut them, and then you have to, like, nail them back in.

Coco, said Cowgirl Kate, this man has come to give you new horseshoes. Coco glared at the man. Then he turned and trotted away. Cowgirl Kate ran after him. What's the matter? She asked. Coco snorted. I don't want horseshoes, he said. I want cowboy boots. But Coco, said Cowgirl Kate, you are a horse. Coco snorted again. I am a cowhorse, he said, and I want cowboy boots, just like yours. But they won't fit you, she replied. Let me try one, he said. Cowgirl Kate took off a boot. She held it for Coco. Coco lifted one hoof. He pushed and pushed, but he could not get his hoof into the boot. I'm sorry, said Cowgirl Kate, but cowboy boots only fit people. Coco's head drooped. People are lucky, he said. Lucky? Asked Cowgirl Kate. She pointed. Coco, what do you see on the barn? A horseshoe, said Coco. And what do you see on the house? She asked. A horseshoe, he said. She led him down the road. And what do you see on the fence? Another horseshoe, he said. Coco, she asked, do you know why people hang horseshoes everywhere? Of course, said Coco, because nobody wants to wear them. Cowgirl Kate shook her head. No, she said, it's because they believe horseshoes bring good luck. Good luck? Asked Coco. I want good luck. He galloped back to the barn. He stood still while the man put on his new shoes. Then he trotted outside. I am lucky, he cried. I have lucky horseshoes. He bumped Cowgirl Kate with his head. And you are lucky, too, he said. You are lucky because you have me.

Let's turn to the back of this book and look at the chapter called Partners. "Hurry, Coco," said Cowgirl Kate. "We have to check the cows." "I'm too hot," said Coco. "Check the cows without me." "We are partners through hot and cold," said Cowgirl Kate, "and partners do everything together." So Cowgirl Kate and Coco checked the cows. "Those cows sure look hot," said Coco. "They sure do," said Cowgirl Kate. "Let's move them under the trees." "I'm too weak," said Coco. "Move them under the trees without me." "We are partners through weak and strong," said Cowgirl Kate, "and partners do everything together." So Cowgirl Kate and Coco nudged the cows. They pushed and prodded until one cow moved and another followed, and then another. Finally, all the cows were standing in the shade of the trees. "Look," cried Coco, "there goes Molly's calf." Cowgirl Kate and Coco chased him around and around. When they ran to the right, the calf ran to the left. And when they ran to the left, the calf ran to the right. "Mmm," Molly bellowed. "Mmm." The calf stood still. His ears perked up. His tail twitched. "Look," cried Coco, "he's going back to Molly." "Good work, partner," said Cowgirl Kate. She sighed. "That calf sure likes to make trouble." "He sure does," says Coco, "but we're always ready for him." Cowgirl Kate took the reins. "We can head back now," she said. "Not yet," said Coco. "There's one more thing we have to do." And he trotted right into the river. "Ah!" cried Cowgirl Kate. "Couldn't you go swimming without me?" Coco turned his head and splashed water on her. "We are partners through wet and dry," he said, "and partners do everything together."

If you liked these two little stories, you should borrow other Cowgirl Kate and Coco books. There are plenty of them. Coco and Cowgirl Kate have lots of adventures together on the ranch where they both live. Check them out. Black Beauty is a book that's been around for nearly 150 years. It was written by Anna Sewell, and it's been beloved ever since. If you like horses, you will love Black Beauty by Anna Sewell. Black Beauty is a long and interesting novel, but today I'm going to read from a book that was shortened down for younger readers, and I'm only going to read the first chapter. It's written as if Black Beauty himself is telling you his story.

Chapter 1, My First Home. The first place I can remember was a large, pleasant meadow. I lived on my mother's milk, as I could not yet eat grass. In the daytime, I ran by her side. At night, I lay close beside her. When it was hot, we stood in the shade of the trees. When it was cold, we slept in a warm shed near the master's house. We were very fond of our master, Farmer Gray. He called my mother Duchess, and I think she was his favorite. He was a good, kind man, so we were well off. When I was old enough to eat grass, my mother went to work in the daytime, but she always came home at night. There were six other young colts in the meadow. They were all older than I. Oh, how I loved to run with them, but sometimes they would bite and kick. One day, my mother told me, "The colts who live here are good colts, but they have not learned good manners. You come from a fine family. Your father has a good name in these parts, and I think you have never seen me bite or kick, so I hope you will grow up gentle and well-mannered. Do your work with a good will and never learn bad ways." I never forgot my mother's words, for I knew she had seen many things. One day we heard the sharp cry of dogs. "They have found a hare," said my mother. "Now we shall see the hunt." A pack of howling dogs chased a frightened hare across the fields. Many men followed on horseback. The hare tried to get through our fence, but it was too late. The dogs were upon her. One of the men rode up and whipped off the dogs. He held the hare up by the leg. She was torn and bleeding. All the gentlemen seemed pleased. I did not know what to think. Then there was a shout down by the brook. Two horses had fallen and thrown their riders. One man seemed all right, but the other man lay quite still. "His neck is broken," said my mother. The men ran to his side. I heard someone say it was Squire Gordon's only son. Young Gordon's black horse lay moaning on the grass. A horse doctor came to look at him. He shook his head. "One of his legs is broken." I saw a gun flash in the sunlight. There was a loud bang and an awful shriek. Then all was still. The black horse moved no more. My mother seemed very sad. The black horse's name was Rob Roy, she said. He was a fine, bold horse whom she had known for years. She never went to that part of the meadow again. A few days later, we heard the church bell ringing. They were taking young Gordon to the churchyard to bury him. I never knew what they did with Rob Roy, but it was all for one little hare.

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2: Since Mom got married again, our house is always filled with arguing with my step-siblings.
3: It can be hard to find peace when there's a lot of people arguing, but God can help. Hi, and welcome to Keys for Kids. My name is Zach. When I'm hanging out with my friends, sometimes they start arguing a little. Might be about sports, a TV show, or even church. I'm tempted to join in, but when that happens, I think of this Bible verse in Romans chapter 12. Here's verse 18. If possible, as far as it depends on you, live at peace with everyone. And now our story for today, it's entitled, Peace in the Midst of Noise. Lisbeth was shocked at the amount of noise that hit her ears when she stepped into the animal shelter behind her best friend. She had never heard so much barking before. "It's not always like this," Jenna said. She had been volunteering for a long time, but this was the first time Lisbeth had come with her and her mom. They walked down a hallway lined with cages, and it seemed like every dog was barking. Lisbeth smiled when she saw one dog just lying in her cage. She didn't look upset or sick or anything like that. She just looked peaceful, like she really wasn't bothered by all the noise the other dogs were making. "Do you remember what the Bible says about being peaceful?" Jenna's mom shouted to be heard above the dogs. "It says we should do our part to live in peace with others, even if the world around us isn't peaceful. I think Miss Ruby got the message." She pointed toward the dog Lisbeth had noticed. "But we have something she doesn't," Jenna's mom continued. "Since we belong to Jesus, we have his peace and love in our hearts. That's what allows us to be truly peaceful." They spent time playing with the dogs and giving them love. Then Lisbeth was dropped off at her house. As she walked up to the door, she could hear shouting. Ever since her mom remarried, the house was constantly noisy. Lisbeth opened the front door. Her older brother was arguing with one of their stepbrothers. Her twin sisters were fighting over a doll. One of her stepsisters was screaming. She covered her ears. There were times when Lisbeth would just join in with everyone else. When everyone else was upset, it was hard not to be mad too. But today, she wanted to try something different. Lisbeth walked over to her younger stepbrother and sat down beside him. He wasn't joining in with all the screaming, but he didn't look happy either. "Do you want to play a game?" Lisbeth asked. "I'll play with you." "Outside?" Darren asked, his eyes wide as he looked around the room. Lisbeth laughed. Sure. She wanted to help bring peace to their home, but she didn't have to stay right in the chaos in order to do that. So how about you? When everyone around you is getting loud and grumpy, do you join in? Or do you try to be the one peaceful person in the room? If you know Jesus as your Savior, you can treat others in a peaceful, loving way, even when tempers flare and no one agrees. Trust Him to help you do what you can to keep the peace. So, is there anything you can do, with God's help, to make your home more peaceful? Our key verse is Romans 12:18.
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0: this is Chris, and welcome to Adventures in Odyssey. We're just getting ready for a time of wonder, excitement, and adventure. 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
1: The name is Bond.
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0: This is Agent 2362 requesting immediate hookup to Headman. Authorization code Forbes Delta ZZ Alpha.
1: These two, Tasha?
0: Yes, burn everything. And hand me the packing tape.
1: Here.
0: Thanks.
2: Agent 2362, this is Headman.
0: Headman, we've been found out.
2: Understood. Can you close down your cover?
0: We're doing that now. But we're keeping the toy shop open because we believe the front is being watched.
2: We copy 2362. Continue with the close down and proceed to secure location at your discretion.
0: Roger, Headman.
2: And Tasha, be careful.
0: I will, Donovan.
1: That's everything, Tasha.
0: Good. Now, I need you to do one more thing, Molly. Mail this package for me.
1: Mail? It's not going to the embassy?
0: No, it's going to Odyssey.
1: Where's that?
0: In the United States.
1: But shouldn't we...
0: Hey, Molly, please, no questions. Just take the package, then meet me at the rendezvous.
1: All right, Tasha.
0: Use the tunnel exit in the storeroom. It's a bit longer, but it's safer.
1: What about you?
0: I'll leave as soon as I delete some files on the computer and dismantle the transmitter. What's the matter?
1: Tasha,
0: I... Don't worry. Everything's going to be fine. Now get going.
1: Right. See you there.
0: First, the computer. File manager. Search all files containing TA-418. Delete.
3: Hello? Tasha, are you here?
0: Oh, great. Yes, I'm here. Hello, Doctor. How are you today?
3: Fine, fine. I'm always fine when I return to beautiful Geneva. You don't look very well, though.
0: Well, I'm just under a bit of pressure.
3: Pressure? Now, that's surprising. I mean, if there was one business that you'd think would be pressure-free, it'd be the toy business.
0: Well, that's not the case today. What can I help you with?
3: I came to see if the doll I ordered has arrived.
0: Oh, for your granddaughter. Yes, I'm sorry. It came yesterday. Here it is.
3: Ah, splendid. Simply splendid. Splendid. Tasha, your taste is exquisite.
0: Well, you told me what you wanted. Shall I put this on your account?
3: Oh, yes, please. You know, this doll reminds me of my youth. Not that I played with them, you understand. But my sister had one just like this, and...
0: Doctor, I'm sorry. I don't want to be rude, but I really do have some important business I must attend to.
3: Oh, and here am I, prattling on like an old fool. No need to apologize, my dear. I'll be on my way. Thanks again for everything.
0: Thank you.
3: Goodbye. Oh, excuse me.
4: You will stay.
3: I beg your pardon?
4: I said you will stay.
0: Mustafa, why'd you do that? He doesn't know anything. He's just one of my customers.
4: Now he is a hostage, as are you.
0: What are you talking about? I'm working with you.
4: Stop this game. We know who you are, Tasha Forbes, Agent 2362.
0: Agent? I don't know what you're talking about.
4: No? Abdul! Akahatan!
5: Here it is, Mustafa.
4: Why would a toy shop need a subsonic transmitter?
0: It's cheaper than direct dialing.
4: Abdul! Sanchan!
0: Let go of me, you big ape!
4: You have betrayed me for too long, Tasha Forbes. Now the day of the Red Scorpion is at hand. You will betray me no longer. Take her to the car.
5: Yes, Mustafa.
3: Are you all right? Yes, quite. Well done, Mustafa.
4: You are certain the woman is necessary?
3: Oh, yes. Very necessary. She is vital to our goals.
4: I do not see how. We have everything we need.
3: You must trust me, my friend. I know what I'm doing.
4: As you say,
3: Dr. Blackguard.
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7: I heard Von's a total bully. He pushed a girl down in the hallway yesterday.
9: That was me.
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9: Yes, Tom, I'm packing up the last of my stuff right now. No, just leave it there at wit's end. It's all marked Jason, so no one will bother it. Well, it'll take at least a couple of days to drive from Phoenix to Odyssey, so I'll see you day after tomorrow. All right, I will. See you then. Bye-bye.
11: Anything else, Mr. Whitaker?
9: Just that box. Oh, and the phone. Here, let me unplug it. There you go. Where do you want it?
11: Top of the box.
9: Okey-doke.
11: Didn't you just unplug that?
9: Yeah, this happens sometimes. It's a really weird phone. There, that should take care of.
11: Like you said, weird.
9: Why don't you just take the box out to the truck and get going? I'll just keep the phone with me.
11: Yeah, sure. Whatever you say. I don't think it's the phone that's weird.
9: Don't you ever get tired of doing that, Donovan?
12: Never.
9: What do you want?
12: Just dropping by to say so long.
9: Dropping by? Where are you?
13: Right behind you.
9: You'd think the agency's deputy director would have better things to do than play games.
13: Life can't be all paperwork, 1131. Oh, I guess I can't call you that anymore, can I?
9: Nope. Now I'm a name, not a number.
13: Hey, a name that's moving to Odyssey.
9: Mm-hmm.
13: Must be a very special place to take away my best event analyst.
9: It is a special place. Nice and quiet. I'm looking forward to a little peace.
13: Mm. Then I don't suppose I can talk you into helping me out on just one more case.
9: Donovan.
13: Before you answer, hear me out. Please, Jason. It's important.
9: Okay.
13: One of our operatives in Geneva, Switzerland, has been keeping an eye on a new terrorist group called Red Scorpion, led by a man named Mustafa. They're fanatical and dangerous.
9: How dangerous?
13: Dangerous enough to hijack a shipment of synthetic viruses from a chemical weapons laboratory in Rakhistan last month.
9: That's pretty dangerous.
13: Aye. After the hijack, our operative reported that they were keeping a pretty low profile. Then last week, the operative disappeared.
9: And you think Red Scorpion's responsible?
13: We know they are. 2 days ago, we received a videotape from Red Scorpion. The operative is on it.
9: Well, this is all well and good, but why do you need me? I mean, there are plenty of people at the agency who can handle this. Tasha's a biologist. Put her on it. She loves this kind of stuff.
13: Jason, the operative is Tasha.
9: What?
13: That's why I came. I thought you should know.
9: I want to see the videotape.
13: I have a reconnaissance van parked just up the street. There's a VCR inside.
9: Let's go.
14: Scorpion has in their possession biological microbes used in chemical warfare. These microbes were stolen from a chemical weapons laboratory near the city of Basul. Red Scorpion believes itself to be the instrument that will usher in a new world. They would rather not use the microbes to achieve that end, but they will not hesitate to rain Rukata death on American and European cities unless their demands are met. Do not underestimate them. Each one here is willing to die for the cause.
15: Thank you, Miss Forbes. Listen to her, America, or be destroyed. Our demands are as follows.
13: Aye. The release of political hostages, American-made weapons, blah, blah, blah. We've heard it all before.
9: Well, it certainly was Tasha.
13: Aye, it was. Do you know what Rukata is?
9: No, I've never heard of it.
13: Hmm. She didn't look the worse for wear.
9: Not physically. But did you notice how hesitantly she spoke? And all that blinking?
13: Probably just the camera lights.
9: She looks very vulnerable.
13: Jason, she's a trained agent. She knew the risks.
9: But that doesn't mean we can't try to help her.
13: We? Then you're coming back?
9: Yes, but for Tasha, not the agency.
13: Understood.
16: Yes, sir.
13: The airport.
16: Right away, sir.
9: The airport?
13: I have a jet waiting to take us to Switzerland.
9: You knew what my answer would be all along, didn't you?
13: I didn't get to be deputy director by not knowing my agents. Now, buckle your seatbelt.
9: Yes, sir. This was her cover? A toy store?
13: Aye. She actually did quite well at it.
9: Doesn't surprise me a bit.
13: Her computer's in the back room there.
17: Hello, Donovan.
13: Oh, Philby. I didn't know you were here yet. Jason, meet Miles Philby with the European Security Agency. He's the agent assigned to the case. Philby, this is Jason Whittaker.
9: A pleasure.
17: Likewise.
9: I'm uplinking to the internet. See if research has anything on Rukuta.
13: What about the rest of the shop, Philby?
17: We combed through it, but we didn't turn up much. She did a very thorough job of closing down. The only thing we came up with was this scrap of paper. Found it in the incinerator. Everything else was burned.
13: TA-418. That ring a bell, Jason?
9: A telephone number, maybe?
17: We checked that. No.
9: Here we go. Research on Rukuta. Negative.
13: Negative? What's that mean?
9: Well, it means Rukuta doesn't exist in any known language.
17: Then why did she say it? Is it some sort of a code?
9: Maybe. That piece of paper you found, what was on it again?
17: TA-418.
13: You have something, Jason?
9: Just a hunch. The TA in Rukuta and the TA on the scrap of paper might be related. I'm going to just try Ruku. R-U-K-U. Aha! Pay dirt!
13: What is it?
9: Oh, it's not good. Ruku is a virus that attacks the body's central nervous system, causing rapid and systematic deterioration. It's fatal.
17: Delightful.
9: A man named Hans Tesler developed it for the Rakistani government.
13: And Red Scorpion stole it from the Rakistanis.
17: What happened to Tesler?
9: The Rakistanis, disposed of him.
17: Payment in full.
13: What about TA-418?
9: Way ahead of you, Chief. Ooh, must be a doozy.

0: This on this line. I'll have to use a secure line at the embassy.
1: Hey, wait for me.
0: No, I want you to stay here and work with Philby. See if you can turn up anything else. I'll be back in the blink of an eye.
2: Blink of an eye? Wait a minute. Codes.
3: Look, what is it?
2: Uh-huh. There it is.
3: There what is? Whittaker, what is going on?
2: Does Tasha have a VCR around here?
3: Yes, in the front room, behind the counter.
2: Do you have a copy of the tape Red Scorpion sent with her on it?
3: Yes.
2: Great, get it for me.
3: All right, but why?
4: I can confirm that Red Scorpion...
2: This is why. Notice anything unusual about her?
3: Well, she seems a bit nervous with all that blinking.
2: Right, but that blinking isn't just nerves. There's a pattern to it.
3: Pattern?
2: Yes, and I think it's Morse code.
3: Morse code?
2: I know, it's a long shot. But she'd been reading about it in the file in her computer. I think she's sending us a message. Here, I've printed out the code from her computer file. I'm going to replay the tape and call out the dots and dashes. You write down what they are.
3: Right.
4: I can
3: turn down the sound so you can concentrate on her eyes.
2: Good idea. Okay, here goes. Dash dot.
3: N.
2: Dash.
3: T.
2: Dot dash dot.
3: R.
2: Dot dash dot dot.
3: L.
2: Dash dot dash.
3: K.
2: Dash dot.
3: N again.
2: Dash dot dash dot.
3: C.
2: Dot dot dot.
3: S.
2: Dash.
3: T again.
2: Dot dash dot dot.
3: L again.
2: There, that's it. Mustafa's on. Okay, what do we got?
3: NTRLKNCSTL. It makes no sense.
2: Oh, yes, it does. Tasha and I used to play this game. One of us would take out all the vowels in a word, and then the other would try to guess what the word is. Here, see? N-T-R. Enter.
3: L-K. Look.
2: Good. Enter. Look. Then an N-C-S. In kiss. In cuss.
3: In case.
2: In case. Good. Enter. Look. And case. T-L. Tool?
3: Enter, look, encase, tool. It still makes no sense.
2: Maybe it's not separate words, though. Maybe it's one or two words. Here, try running them all together.
3: Well, let's see.
2: Enter, look, encase.
3: Well,
2: enter,
3: look, inner.
2: Wait. What? Enter, look, en. Enter, look. Could it be Interlaken?
3: Interlaken, yes, there is a castle there.
2: That's it, that's where she is.
3: It's just a few hours east of here.
2: Well, come on, let's go.
3: All right, but no heroics, understand?
2: Caution is my middle name. Now, come on, let's go. I count 14 guards, all heavily armed.
3: Concur.
2: If this isn't Red Scorpion headquarters, then whoever lives here is a security freak.
3: Something happening at the side entrance.
2: Truck backing in. Making a delivery?
3: No, they're loading something onto it.
2: Boxes. And they're being very careful with them.
3: Rugu virus?
2: Could be. I've got to get closer.
3: Whittaker, I said no heroics.
2: I'm not going to be heroic. I'm just going to get closer.
3: Whittaker! Blast. Stop an American will ruin everything.
2: Come on, guys. Give me a clear sign here.
5: Idiots! You want to kill us all?
6: I beg forgiveness.
5: There is no room in Red Scorpion for bunglers. Do your job well or suffer the consequences.
6: Yes, sir.
2: Bingo. Time to go get the cavalry.
7: You aren't going anywhere. Rise, please.
2: Don't tell me. Mustafa?
7: Very good. And who are you?
2: The name is Bond. James Bond.
7: Impertinence can be very painful. Abdul! Search him.
8: Nothing. Shall I dispose of him?
7: No. Take him back to the castle. I think he will be very useful.
9: 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We always love hearing from you.
0: You You're certain Jason was captured?
3: Yes,

0: Yes, I saw him being taken into the castle.
1: And it's likely Tasha's there as well. And that the truck they were loading does contain Ruku virus. Right, we'll have to move fast. Mobilize your men.
0: There's something you should know first.
1: And that is?
0: There aren't just two agents inside, but three.
1: Three?
0: We've had a man undercover for more than 2 years now. So when we go in, Mustafa is ours. European security has been waiting a long time for this.
1: Understood. This inside man of yours, can he keep his wits about him?
0: Oh, don't worry. Our man is clever. Very clever.
2: Well, my hero.
3: Tasha, ow!
2: Easy now, you have a hard head, but it's not that hard.
3: Oh, are you all right?
2: You're the one who got bashed on the head and you're asking me if I'm all right? I'm fine. Now, would you mind telling me what you're doing here?
3: I got your message. I'm here to rescue you.
2: Oh, I see. And you decided the best way to do that was by getting yourself captured.
3: You know me. Always keep them guessing. Is the room secure? We have to talk.
2: I checked it out. No bugs.
3: Good. You need to fill me in on some things. First off, what happened? How did your cover get blown?
2: I don't know. I received an anonymous letter saying that we were being watched, so I decided to close everything down.
3: And what is TA-418?
2: If you know about TA-418, then you must know about Hans Tesler.
3: The guy who developed Ruku for the Rakistanis.
2: Right. When Red Scorpion hit the chemical weapons lab, they not only took containers of the virus, but all of Hans Tesler's documentation on the virus as well. The only problem was Red Scorpion couldn't make heads or tails out of it. They needed a microbiologist to decipher it, make sure they had stolen the right thing.
3: That's where you come in.
2: Yes. I immediately started conducting tests on the virus and discovered something Red Scorpion doesn't know. Ruku virus is...
4: We have returned your friend. Modul! On the job!
2: Dr. Blaggard!
5: Oh, it's all right, my dear. I'm fine.
3: My dear?
2: Can it.
5: Who is this?
2: He's a friend of mine, Jason Whittaker.
5: Whittaker?
3: What's the matter?
5: Oh, I'm sorry. It's just that I knew a Whittaker once. He was from a small town you probably never heard of. Odyssey.
3: You know my father?
5: Your fa... John Avery Whittaker is...
3: My father.
5: I don't believe it.
3: It is a pretty strange coincidence. I mean, Dad never mentioned you to me.
5: There's no reason for him to. Actually, I'm probably someone he would like very much to forget.
3: Oh?
5: Yes. Unfortunately, your father and I didn't always see eye to eye. In fact, we usually ended up on opposite sides. I regret that. But there were things he didn't know at the time. Where is he now?
3: He's on an archaeological dig in the Middle East.
2: He is?
3: Yeah. That's why I was going to Odyssey, to manage his shop.
6: I'm afraid this Odyssey is going to have to get along without you.
2: Mustafa, you know the doctor doesn't know anything. Let him go.
6: And spoil this touching reunion? Never! Besides, you have all been chosen for a great honor.
2: What kind of honor?
6: You and the doctor are to bear witness to the power of the Red Scorpion's sting.
3: What about me?
6: Upon you, I've bestowed the greatest honor of all.
3: Homecoming king?
6: American humor. But soon, your joking will cease. Outside sits a truck ready to transport boxes of the virus to Geneva's water supply. We need an example so they can see what will happen to them if they refuse to comply to our wishes.
3: You mean little old me?
6: You will be a symbol to the world of what will happen to those who resist the might of the Red Scorpion.
7: Here is the syringe, Mustafa.
6: Excellent.
2: Syringe?
3: My allergy shot. How thoughtful of you.
6: Very amusing. Let us see how amusing you are with the virus coursing through your veins.
2: Mustafa, no!
6: Silence! And now, Jason Whittaker, you will die.
5: No!
2: Doctor, don't!
5: Let go of my arm! What are you doing?
6: Stopping you!
5: Doctor, no. Get back! No. You're mad! Shoot him!
8: European security.
9: Drop your weapons. On the floor. No.
8: Freeze, Mustafa, or you're a dead man.
9: Drop the syringe. Drop it.
8: Handcuff him.
5: I was wondering when you all would arrive.
8: You weren't nervous, were you, Blackguard?
1: I take it this is your inside man.
3: Inside man?
8: One of ESA's finest.
5: No. No! Traitor! He's loose! Die, traitor!
2: Doctor, look out!
1: Put the cuffs on him!
5: The dog would die for his treachery!
8: Get him out of here!
10: Die, traitor! Die!
2: He stabbed him with the syringe.
11: It's empty.
0: What do we do?
1: There's nothing that can be done.
5: Doctor?
2: Yes, Doctor, I'm here.
5: Looks like I won't be needing that doll.
2: Oh, Doctor, I'm so sorry.
5: Not your fault. Whittaker?
11: I'm right here, sir.
5: Tell your father I'm sorry.
3: He's dead.
12: Dr. Blacker dead? Can it really be true? And only now we learn that he may not have been such a bad guy after all. Oh, not a very pleasant way for Jason to start off his time in Odyssey, if he ever gets there. You know, I have a feeling there's a whole lot more to come in this adventure. But the only way to know for sure is... keep listening. Meanwhile, what do you think will happen to Jason? Write and tell me about it, okay? 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It's called A Name, Not a Number. 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A Name, Not a Number was written and directed by Phil Lawler. Our production engineer was Dave Arnold, music by John Campbell, and our executive producer, Chuck Bolte. And I'm Chris, hoping you'll join us again next time for more Adventures in Odyssey.

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0: Die Kindred Credit Union sei je meier aus bloß ne Kund, je sind in ein Däumer. 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